Rights was not ratified until December 15th, 1791. So, realizing that though this is considered the world's longest surviving charter of government, created to serve us citizens, we the people, perhaps the 4th of July fireworks were a bit premature, and indeed we are still working out some of the details that our founding fathers left with us. But everyone enjoys a good party on July 4th. In the summertime, after all, when school is out and the living is easy, is an excellent opportunity for family-friendly festivity in the national sense. So our program today offers something for everyone: virtuosic showpieces and simple ditties to play at home, marches and fantasies, hymn tunes and rags, all of it American music to celebrate a great American holiday, played on great American instruments in honor of that great American experiment which we continue to strive to foster. That is the American way, after all, and I hope you'll help it happen. I'm Michael Barone with an all-American edition of Pipe Dreams from American Public Media.

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All right, let's get the party started the American way.

Think appropriately, we begin in our nation's capital at the Washington National Cathedral with the Washington Post March by America's most famous bandsman, John Philip Sousa. Todd Wilson played a Sunday afternoon concert there back in November of 2003, documented by Joseph Fatako of JAV Recordings. It's a 188-rank instrument to which we have been listening, combination of the work of the American Skinner and Aeolian Skinner companies. It's out of commission for the time being. We look forward to its return. But of a very different tonal aesthetic, though also fully representative of the diversity of the American way in organ building, is this next organ, 60 ranks, built by John Brumbaugh for Central Lutheran Church in Eugene, Oregon. It's sort of a bicentennial organ. It dates from 1976. John's younger brother Mark, who was an Oberlin classmate of mine years ago, plays for us some variations on the old 124th psalm tune, a Genevan psalm tune from the 16th century. David Dahl, longtime tracker backer and teacher at Pacific Lutheran University, exploits this tune rather nicely. I'm not sure what the message is here, though. The usual text to which this tune is sung is, "Turn back, O man, forswear your foolish ways."

Some new music in the old style, a 21st century partita, a set of variations by David Dahl, based on the 16th century Genevan tune for Psalm 124. Turn back, O man, forswear your foolish ways. Mark Brumbaugh played a selection from this partita on the instrument that his brother John designed at Central Lutheran Church in Eugene, Oregon, a stunning pipe organ completed in 1976, the bicentennial year, though it certainly would look and sound perfectly at home in any church from the year of our independence, 1776, or even earlier from the time of Buxtehude or Bach. Now, if you think of it, the Washington National Cathedral organ that we heard just moments ago represented the best of the so-called American classic organ aesthetic that was in vogue in the mid-20th century. John Brumbaugh's adherence to historic principles of construction and voicing with that 60-rank organ in Eugene ushered in what you might call a new American classic ideal. But each instrument gives a fresh perspective to the American organ building scene in the mid-20th century. And as for the theme of Psalm 124, surely there are plenty of foolish ways that we should forswear today. It's our inability to come to focus about what exactly those foolish ways are and how to resolve our differences regarding them that constitutes our nation's present foolishness. Well, a contrasting pair next played on the legendary 1948 Aeolian Skinner organ at the Tabernacle on Temple Square in Salt Lake City, featuring the retired Tabernacle organist Clay Chris Johnson as soloist. In a moment, we'll hear his own spirited setting of the hymn Now Let Us Rejoice, based on a tune by William Phelps, who was editor of the first hymnal of The Church of Jesus Christ of Latter-day Saints. The opening phrase of that, as you will discover shortly, has an interesting parallel to the opening of our national anthem. But that comes later. Before, we're going to hear Robert Hebbel's setting of the traditional Irish tune Slain, which often is sung to the text, Be Thou My Vision.

A pair of hymn tune arrangements there, performed by Clay Chris Johnson, that won his own setting of the Latter-day Saints song, Now Let Us Rejoice. Before it's the Irish melody for the text, Be Thou My Vision, setting by Robert Hebel. We heard the famous instrument at the Tabernacle on Temple Square in Salt Lake City, featured in a recording produced by the Tabernacle Choir. Our music here is celebrating the diversity of the American musical and religious experience as we pay tribute to our founding fathers on the occasion of the 250th anniversary of American independence this 4th of July holiday weekend. There's more background on our composers, performers, and instruments, including pictures and stop lists. You can find it as program number 2626 at pipedreams.org. Now, in the previous 4 weeks, I've been also focusing on American musicians, and you can check those programs out online also. Your comments would always be welcome. And I'm Michael Barone, wishing you a very happy 4th of July as we continue in the American way here on Pipe Dreams from American Public Media.

two pieces of American history, if you will. Governor Gibbs' march and a little quick step afterwards. Music of Oliver Shaw of Rhode Island, who was born just 3 years after the Declaration of Independence, and in his 69 years was a remarkably productive teacher, performer, composer, and publisher. This despite losing his sight at age 27. Philip Cooper played on an historic instrument from 1865 by George Krauss, built for and still standing in the village of Huff's Church in Berks County, Pennsylvania. The organ was restored in 1985 and retains its original voice, almost as if by amazing grace.

No, that wasn't the 1865 Krauss organ from Hough's Church, but it was a setting of Amazing Grace by Al Travis, the longtime organist at Broadway Baptist Church and teacher at Southwestern Baptist Theological Seminary in Fort Worth. Jonathan Ryan made that recording on the Philip Parkey pipe organ from 2011 at the Cathedral of St. John Birchmans in Shreveport, Louisiana, and it came from a Raven CD. Now, before wrapping up this hour of our All-American 4th of July semi-quincentennial program, and in advance of a fun set of variations on the Star-Spangled Banner by 19th-century virtuoso Dudley Buck, a prolific contemporary composer Gregory Hamilton, who has taught at Holy Trinity Seminary in Irvine, Texas, made this recording on the Ross King pipe organ at the seminary chapel. And without the usual bluster, here is our national anthem, perhaps as an opportunity for a thoughtful moment of reflection.

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OceanViewRC.com.

From the Chapel of Holy Trinity Seminary in Irvine, Texas, faculty soloist Gregory Hamilton has played his own thoughtful and gently ornamented setting of our national anthem. A lovely and sedate arrangement. In contrast to what follows, a set of concert variations from 19th century teacher and virtuoso Dudley Buck, which he published in 1868. And despite the passage of time since then, I don't think anyone has created a more entertaining alternative. Joan Lippincott, who for many years was legendary recitalist and head of organ studies at Westminster Choir College, was recorded during an Organ Historical Society convention in Connecticut back in 1994. The organ, even older, was by the illustrious builders Elias and George Hook. They made it in 1871, originally for a church in New York City. It was moved to St. Mary's Church in New Haven, Connecticut in 1982, and certainly represents the very best of American organ building in the century after our national independence. And the piece certainly waves its own flag, particularly in the third variation, for pedals alone. So here we go. At St. Mary's Church, New Haven, Joan Lippincott plays for us Dudley Buck's Concert Variations on our national anthem.

0: Oh, what fun. 19th century style, of course, but it still makes you smile, doesn't it? Those were Dudley Buck's concert variations on the Star Spangled Banner. The score dates from 1868. It was recorded in 1994 by Joan Lippincott, who played the 1871 Hook pipe organ, now at St. Mary's Church in New Haven. And so we had music by one of our foremost American composers and teachers of the mid-19th century, an instrument from that period when America's organ building had reached a new zenith, a performance by a celebrated American teacher and recitalist, and a documentation by an organization which, for the past half century, has been promoting American organ history. And on Pipe Dreams today, we have been charting the American way. For this great American anniversary holiday, this semi-quincentennial, this 250th birthday of the United States. I do hope you've enjoyed the music, and I hope this has contributed to your 4th of July delight. You can find out more on our program page, 2626, at pipedreams.org. 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Fisk Incorporated of Gloucester, Massachusetts, and Dobson Pipe Organ Builders of Lake City, Iowa, who are members of APOBA, the Associated Pipe Organ Builders of America, which is a collaborative of designers, creators, and maintainers of pipe organs found in religious and educational institutions, concert halls, and residences throughout the United States and beyond. 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John Kuntz is associate producer and Michael DeMarc, our technical director today. 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I'm Michael Barone. 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

Welcome back to this second hour of our All-American program for this 4th of July weekend, celebrating our nation's semi-quincentennial, our 250th birthday. I'm Michael Barone. You're listening to American Public Media's Pipe Dreams. We have stepped back in history, not quite to 1776, but, well, maybe even before. We're in the town of Newburyport, Massachusetts, a town first settled in 1645. But it wasn't until 1745 that Newburyport obtained its first pipe organ, which was built in England for the local Anglican congregation. And not until the second organ came to Newburyport was the first American-built organ installed in that town. That dates from 1794, and it was at First Religious Society. One of the early players there was Edward Little White, and he composed that vigorous grand march that you just heard. Community prosperity allowed the First Religious Society to purchase a much larger instrument by Joseph Alley of Maine in 1834, and much of that instrument was retained in subsequent rebuilds by Hutchings in 1889 and C.B. Fisk in 1957. And indeed, it was on this very organ that Barbara Owen, a noted organ historian and one of the founders of the Organ Historical Society, well, she played at First Religious Society for over four decades, bless her heart. Marion Rule Metzen was heard in that performance and in this next one, which is another piece by Edward White. It's a charming set of variations on, well, you'll know in just a moment, Yankee Doodle.

on the 1834 Joseph Alley pipe organ, expanded by Fisk in 1957, were at the First Religious Society in Newburyport, Massachusetts. Those were variations on Yankee Doodle by former society organist Edward White. Our performance featured Marion Rule Metzen, who has made a Raven CD album devoted to historic American instruments in Newburyport. About the same time that that town was getting organized up in Massachusetts, Bruton Parish Church in Williamsburg, Virginia, received its first pipe organ, which was a modest affair by an unknown British builder imported from London in 1756, was twice replaced by larger American-built instruments until in 1937 the Aeolian Skinner Company made the first of several attempts to add quite a bit of organ to a rather small space. And at the point where this next recording was made, there were 105 ranks, only a few of which are going to be heard in this little performance by James Darling of a charming minuet by the very first Bruton Parish organist, a gentleman named Peter Pelham.

little minuet by Peter Pelham, who was the first organist at the Bruton Parish Church in Williamsburg, Virginia, back in the 18th century. And our performer there, Jock Darling, was organist at Bruton Parish in the late 20th and early 21st centuries. He had a tenure of more than 40 years. The instrument upon which he played for us was by Aeolian Skinner, which has since been replaced, and he used only a few of its very, very, very many stops. But from a colonial minuet to something a little more up-to-date, an early 20th century pair of waltzes by George Gershwin, arranged for organ and played by the youthful and former Curtis Institute student Aaron Patterson, who was recorded back in 2019 during Organ Day at the Wanamaker store in Philadelphia.

from a spring 2019 concert by Curtis Institute students on the Wanamaker Grand Court organ. Aaron Patterson shared a pair of seldom-heard waltzes by George Gershwin. The instrument and the compositions are very much in the American way and very different from the way organs sounded at the beginning of our country. Aaron and colleague Saul Chaplin made that arrangement. Also very much in the American way is this next jazz-colored tune by Billy Strayhorn, who was one of Duke Ellington's chief arrangers and a superb composer in his own right. Todd Wilson plays on another Aeolian Skinner organ at the Cathedral of St. Philip in Atlanta. Alec Whiten made the organ arrangements. This is Billy Strayhorn's Lotus Blossom.

Wonderful Moments for Repose and Reflection by Billy Strayhorn, Lotus Blossom, in the Alec Whiten arrangements for organ, recorded by Todd Wilson at the Cathedral of St. Philip in Atlanta. And to keep us on the lighter side, a little item by Broadway songwriter Jesse Greer, who's credited with more than 100 tunes. He must have been rather successful, because he and his wife made some fairly significant philanthropic donations to Connecticut College and to the Boy Scouts. On the Wurlitzer organ at the Phipps Center in Hudson, Wisconsin, Justin Lavoie plays Jesse Greer's Flapperettes.

representing the other side of the American way in organ building, the theater organ, to which I did devote an entire program just last week, and you can check it out in our audio archive. What we just heard was Flapperette by Jesse Greer, played by Justin Lavoie on the Wurlitzer organ at the Phipps Center in Hudson, Wisconsin, recorded during an Organ Historical Society convention. There's more American music coming up, but meanwhile, you can check out details of players, instruments, and composers, all available at pipedreams.org. This is program 2626. And we are celebrating the 250th anniversary of our American Declaration of Independence. I'm Michael Barone, hoping you are having a good time during our party here, and that you're having or will have had a wonderful 4th of July celebration as we continue here on Pipe Dreams from American Public Media.

organist from Portland, Oregon, Tim Drews, has played for us one of his own works featuring the 1893 Jardine instrument at All Saints Church in Portland. This is from an Oregon Historical Society convention. That was the Babson Rag. The history of American organ building is promoted and preserved by the Oregon Historical Society, which itself is celebrating its 50th anniversary this year, just as we are celebrating our nation's 250th. The OHS will be hosting a midweek party, a gathering in Philadelphia, the 11th through the 13th of August. And you are invited. You can visit Independence Hall, too, while you're in town. More information is available at OregonHistoricalSociety.org. One of my longtime Minnesota colleagues, Libby Larson, has composed two very lovely pieces for flute and organ. The second dates from 1989, and it's a fantasy on the hymn tune Slain, an Irish tune which you heard in Robert Hebbel's arrangement in the first hour. Might recognize the melody when the flute enters after a minute or so. It's usually sung to the text, Be Thou My Vision, My Guide and My Stay, which perhaps should be our theme song during this 4th of July celebration, too. You'll have no trouble hearing how Libby transforms and passes the tune back and forth between the flute and the organ parts. This recording was made at Tye Recital Hall at Iowa State University in Ames, where both of our performers taught, flutist Elizabeth Sadalek and organist, playing an instrument by John Brumbaugh, Lynn Ziegler. This is The Fantasy on Slain by Libby Larson.

lovely fantasy on the anonymous Irish tune named after a hill in Ireland, Slane. The music evolved for flute and organ by Libby Larson. Recording made featuring the 1987 John Brumbaugh organ at Thai Recital Hall of Iowa State University in Ames. Flutist Elizabeth Sadalek and organist Lynn Ziegler. Some lines from that hymn tune might be worth thinking about as our nation observes its 250th anniversary this weekend. Be thou my vision, my guide and my stay. Be my best thought, by day or by night, waking or sleeping. Be my light. May that light shine clearly as we move past this 250th year anniversary to a better future, perchance. Wrapping up this All-American Holiday program, we're going to head back to Washington National Cathedral, where we began at the top of the first hour. Here, using the instrument in a somewhat more serious way, this is a Passacaglia by Seth Bingham, who was a prominent and prolific mid-20th century American composer for church and organ. He taught at both Columbia University and Union Theological Seminary and was organist at Madison Avenue Presbyterian Church. Bingham's Passacaglia Opus 40 is based on an eight-note theme that you will hear at the very opening, and that serves as basis for 28 variations, which certainly give the performer maximal opportunity to explore the tonal resources of this instrument. Scott Detra was the Washington Cathedral organist at the time of this recording, and he knew this organ very well and gives us a chance to delight in its color and its brilliance, and recall that it represents the American classic style of organ building of the mid-20th century and does it to the very best. Think of this as a road trip across America through a diverse, dynamic, and delightful expanse of color and harmony. Enjoy the slowly evolving journey through Seth Bingham's Passacaglia.

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Well, that was quite a trip, wasn't it? Through the resources of a 189-rank pipe organ at the Washington National Cathedral. Our journey through 28 variations of Seth Bingham's Passacaglia, Opus 40. It's one of many overlooked treasures in our American organ album, worth searching out. Scott Detra was our able tour guide, and more of his artistry can be savored in this album issued by Loft Recordings, which also includes music by American composer Samuel Barber, his Adagio, and Aaron Copland's Fanfare for the Common Man. Now, while many composers generally whip their Passacaglias up to a frothy concluding climax, Bach does, after all, but Mr. Bingham chose to end his in quiet reflection. But since the 4th of July holiday program, particularly on our nation's 250th birthday, demands maybe a little more noise, I'm going to invite you to chime in. We did have the Star-Spangled Banner at the conclusion of our first hour, and here is a song which speaks to the beauties of our land, A Thoroughfare for Freedom, and our soul confirmed in self-control and our liberty in law. Something to think about. This is what I wish our national anthem really was. Let's celebrate America the Beautiful.

0: Well, we're back where it began 250 years ago, and indeed not so far from Independence Hall. We are at the Grand Court of what used to be the Wanamaker Store, listening to the Grand Wanamaker Organ with festival chorus and brass, urging the audience to sing along during an Organ Day closing concert some years ago. Hope you joined in, too, singing the encouraging words of Catherine Lee Bates. The tune by Samuel Ward, the song, perhaps idealistic, sings of America the Beautiful. As much an ideal as a reality, as we enjoy the semi-quincentennial anniversary of our independence this weekend and ponder our direction for the future. Thanks to Jim Stemke for providing that recording. Our program today was part of a prelude to our 250th anniversary this weekend. We had All-American programs in June, and we're going to have All-American programming in July, too, and I do hope you will come along. And that you've enjoyed the adventure here, you'll find more detail at pipedreams.org, program 2626. 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
2: What does American classical music sound like? Well, whereas once upon a time there might have been a few logical answers to that question, it's much harder to answer today. And that's probably because American music, just like everything else American, is made up of elements from everywhere else. Martin Lawrence bases one of his best-known works that we're hearing here on the poetry of Rainer Maria Rilke. Elsewhere in the coming hour, American music based on sounds from Indonesia and drawn from that very American art form, jazz. I'm Steve Seal. The quilt of American sounds continue for our Sunday night. Glad you're here. This is from Christopher Theophanidis from his All Dreams Begin with the Horizon, played by Christopher Atzinger.

pianist Christopher Atzinger with selections from All Dreams Begin with the Horizon by Christopher Theofanidis. Thanks for tuning in for Classical Music Tonight. I'm Steve Seal. As we wind up this holiday weekend, our quilt, our tapestry of American music continues in all of its many, many forms. We'll hear from Lou Harrison and Morton Lauridsen and jazz pianist Fred Hirsch later on. And this lovely piece by Aaron J. Kernis, Musica Celestis, Heavenly Music, played here by the Minnesota Orchestra, conducted by A.G. Owe.

from Aaron J. Kernis, Musica Celestis, played by the Minnesota Orchestra, conducted by A.G. Owe. American composer Lou Harrison was influenced by the East throughout his career. His approach to music was oftentimes informed by his studies of the music of Indonesia and Balinese gamelan music. That's not really necessarily in evidence in this piece, but there is a kind of gentle Eastern air to this lovely piece, and it's called Music for Bill and Me, dedicated to his lifelong partner, William Kolvig. Played here by guitarist David Tannenbaum.

David Tenenbaum, guitar, and lovely piece by Lou Harrison called Music for Bill and Me.

The music of Martin Lawrence is next, which is always a favorite and oftentimes a very good go-to in the evening hours and very nice for a Sunday. Martin Lawrence, who has specialized throughout his career in choral music in particular, and in this case, it's one of his better-known works, a setting of the poetry of Rainer Maria Rilke. Songs of the Roses, as performed here by the Los Angeles Chamber Singers.

0: from the American composer Morten Lauridsen, his Songs of the Roses, settings of the poetry of Rainer Maria Rilke, sung there by the Los Angeles Chamber Singers.
1: Hello, friends. 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
0: Here's something lovely from the jazz pianist and composer Fred Hirsch, but it's a piece for harp. It's from his three character studies. We'll hear the Nocturne for the Left Hand Alone, and it's subtitled For Sophia. And it's played here by harpist Magdalena Hoffmann from Fred Hirsch.

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That is from the wonderful jazz pianist and composer Fred Hirsch. A piece for harp, not piano. Three character studies we heard from that work, The Nocturne for the Left Hand Alone, subtitled For Sophia, played there by Magdalena Hoffman. Winding up this particular hour of American music with something here from Jack Gallagher and his work Quiet Reflections. Joanne Folletta conducts the London Symphony.

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William Grant Still was acutely aware of his Black heritage in everything that he wrote, and always mindful of ways to incorporate it. In fact, he said he preferred to avoid the spiritual because of its proximity to Caucasian music, instead favoring the blues and jazz as inspirations. So how might a Black composer approach writing for the harp? Well, he had a ready answer. The enanga was a form of Egyptian harp played in the lap with a bow. And while he knew few such instruments were readily on hand to actually incorporate into this piece, he took the instrument's name for the title to signal that the spirit of the instrument was always at the heart of the piece. And we'll listen to his enanga coming up. We invited you to vote on your favorite American composers for the 4th of July weekend, and when you follow us on social media, you can see some little videos that several of us made talking about our personal favorite American composers. Mine is Steve Reich, and this is his duet.

duet by Steve Reich, violinists Edna Mitchell and Ulf Holscher with the Karlsruhe Ensemble. Good evening, I'm Steve Seal. Thanks for joining me once again for our Sunday evening listening as we wind down the weekend and winding down the big holiday weekend this time. And continuing our survey of American composers, and in this case, American music that is in the spirit of a Sunday night. And we'll hear from William Grant Still and Libby Larson coming up, and hear from Henry Cowell, an absolute innovator and maverick in so many ways. And this is his Hymn and Fuguing Tune, number 10, played by the Manhattan Chamber Orchestra, conducted by Richard Alden Clark.

the hymn section from the Hymn and Fuguing Tune number 10 by Henry Cowell, played there by the Manhattan Chamber Orchestra, conducted by Richard Alden Clark. Another hymn here, another American one. This is from John Mackey, contemporary composer, and it's called Hymn to a Blue Hour. Very appropriate for this time of the evening. The Dallas Wind Symphony, conducted here by Jerry Junkin.

That's called Hymn to a Blue Hour by John Mackey, played there by the Dallas Wind Symphony, conducted by Jerry Junkin.

William Grant Still, the first black American to have a symphony performed by a major orchestra, turned to his roots for musical inspiration in pretty much all of his pieces. Interestingly, he rejected spirituals as a source for music because of the Caucasian influence that was present in that genre, and instead took blues as his inspiration. When writing a composition for harp, an instrument that he said he was not terribly familiar with, he turned to his African roots once again, in particular, one of the Nilotic African tribes. And for the name of the composition, he used the word enanga, which is a bowed harp that resembles an Egyptian harp. It's played on the lap. It can be carried around. It's found over many parts of Africa. And he said he didn't wish to imitate the sound of the enanga, but he did intend to identify the harp instrument, the enanga, as an influential source for this piece. And here it is, enanga, for string quartet, harp, and piano. Ashley Jackson, harp, here with the Harlem Chamber Players.

Nanga by William Grant Still. Ashley Jackson played the harp with members of the Harlem Chamber Players. Next time on APM Symphony Cast, we travel to the Minnesota Orchestra's Nordic Soundscapes Festival as Thomas Sundegaard conducts a program of Scandinavian treats, including the Symphony No. 1 by Carl Nielsen, the Violin Concerto by Sibelius with solo

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1: Of a barrel organ. 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I'm Lisa Simeone.
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3: Brilliant colors of the landscapes reaching all the way to the horizon, and the sky as well, in contrast to it. That's what Libby Larson said she was portraying in this piece, Deep Summer Music, and this is the Colorado Symphony Orchestra conducted by Maren Alsop.

Libby Larson's Deep Summer Music, Marian Alsop and the Colorado Symphony Orchestra. American composer Kyle Smith's Alleluia, sung here by the Cincinnati Vocal Arts Ensemble, led by Craig Hella Johnson.

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That's a tune that practically needs no introduction. Amazing Grace was first written in 1779 by the English clergyman John Newton. And it goes without saying that it's been a staple of American culture since the time of the colonies. But perhaps because it's so ingrained in American culture, it's been mined ever since for subsequent inspiration. And in this arrangement, the American composer Ben Johnston does some very interesting things with it. In a way, taking it on a journey far afield from its reassuring strains, but then returning to find solace in it once again. We'll listen to Ben Johnston's arrangement coming up. This is from the contemporary American composer Jennifer Higdon from her String Poetic. We'll hear the nocturne played by violinist Jennifer Koh and Raiko Uchida at the piano.

Jennifer Koh and Raiko Uchida. I'm Steve Seal. Thank you for tuning in tonight. We continue our American weekend. We wind down this Sunday night with another hour of American composers. And two for the price of one, actually, in this piece. This is a work by the contemporary composer Thomas Canning based on a melody by Justin Morgan, who was an American horse breeder and composer of the 18th century. Now, if you know the Morgan horse breed, then you know who Justin Morgan is by association. He was the man who first bred those horses back in the mid to late 1700s. Well, Justin Morgan was a composer as well, and his best-known melody is the one that is quoted in this piece by Thomas Canning. It's his Fantasy on a Hymn Tune by Justin Morgan, and this is Raymond Lepard conducting the Indianapolis Symphony Orchestra.

from the contemporary composer Thomas Canning, his Fantasy on a Hymn by Justin Morgan. One American composer paying tribute to a much earlier one in that piece. That was the Indianapolis Symphony Orchestra conducted by Raymond Leppard. You might assume that Amazing Grace is an American hymn, but it was actually written by an Englishman named John Newton. This, of course, didn't stop it from becoming an American staple, which had quickly emerged as in short order in the 18th century. In a similar vein to that last piece that I just played you, I'm going to share with you now an arrangement of Amazing Grace by the contemporary composer Ben Johnston. And in this case, Johnston takes the melody on quite an adventure, in fact, transforming it to something using microtones in the middle before returning towards the conclusion. Kronos Quartet here with Amazing Grace, set by Ben Johnston.

0: Amazing Grace, as set by contemporary composer Ben Johnston and played by the Kronos Quartet. Next time on APM's Symphony Cast, we travel to the Minnesota Orchestra's Nordic Soundscapes Festival as Thomas Sundegaard conducts a program of Scandinavian treats, including the Symphony No. 1 by Carl Nielsen, the Violin Concerto by Sibelius with soloist James Ennis, and music by Esa-Pekka Salonen. I'm Steve Seal. That's next time on APM's Symphony Cast.
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Here's a little bedtime story for you on this Sunday night. After he spent what probably felt like a lifetime under an oppressive boss, years seeking creative freedom, Mozart finally caught a break. He found himself in an uplifting environment, surrounded by plenty of encouraging friends, so he up and left his job. And as the story goes, as he said farewell to his big bad boss, he simply pulled down his pants and mooned him on his way out the door. An image of Mozart you probably don't picture when you hear such musical beauty from him like this. This is actually one of the first pieces he wrote after he found that long sought after creative freedom. His oboe quartet in F major, performed for you here by the Boston Symphony Chamber Players. I'm Melanie Renata. I'm so glad you're here. This is Music Through the Night.

0: Just a casual meetup with an oboist friend led to Mozart's creation of that. The sunny and soothing Oboe Quartet in F Major, performed there by the Boston Symphony Chamber Players. A little bit of Renaissance flavor gets sprinkled into the hour in just a minute. I'm Melanie Renata, and this is Music Through the Night.
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0: In the 1500s, there was a priest who loved to dance, and he knew the only way to share the dances he loved with future generations was to write them down. Centuries later, his dance instruction manual inspired Peter Warlock to craft this, his Capriole Suite.

music rooted in Renaissance movement. Iona Brown conducting the Academy of St. Martin in the Fields, and guitarist Christopher Parkening, The Capriole Suite by Peter Warlock. I'm Melanie Renata. Glad to have you here for some music through the night. This work is going to get you amped for the start of another week. Clementi's The Great National Symphony, his third in G major. Here's the Philharmonia Orchestra.

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OceanViewRC.com.

0: known as the Great National Symphony by Clementi, although it's never really been certain exactly which nation that is the Great National Symphony for, but works for whatever. The Philharmonia Orchestra performing, Francesco Davalos at the podium.
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The ticking of a clock. The frenzy that can happen when time just keeps passing. The beauty of blooming love and the magic that carries all of it. These were all aspects of a story Prokofiev took into consideration when he sat down to pen the music for his ballet Cinderella. The biggest challenge he assigned for himself was to coat every note, every moment, in magic, to thread the story with a musical sliver of a dream. That dreamy fairy tale comes to life through his Cinderella Suite No. 1, later this hour. I'm Melanie Renata. This is Music Through the Night.

Now, before the magic and the romance of Cinderella, you get a sampling here of the sound of romantic German composer Max Bruch. If you're in need of a soundtrack for a late night second wind, this is just the thing. There's some influence from Beethoven and Schubert that float around through the notes. It's Bruch's septet in E flat major, performed by Consortium Classicum.

0: Can you believe Max Brook was only 11 years old when he wrote that? His septet in E-flat major, performed for you there by Consortium Classicum. I'm Melanie Renata. Thanks for sharing some time and space with me here for some music through the night. A piano is going to kick the energy up a notch in just a tick.
1: 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I'm Steve Seal. That's next time on APM's Symphony Cast.
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0: On an Overgrown Path is a collection of 15 piano pieces composed by Leo Janáček. Now, he had not intended to craft such a large collection, but just like the name of the series, sometimes things just get away from you. This is just a cutting of that work. It's the Allegro, performed for you here by pianist Kathy Crier.

Pianist Kathy Cryer with the Allegro from a work built upon moments of grief and nostalgia, Leos Janacek's On an Overgrown Path. I'm Melanie Renata, so glad you're here for some music through the night. When writing the music for a ballet performance of Cinderella, Prokofiev said his focus was the budding, blooming, and blossoming of the love between Cinderella and her prince. Also, the obstacles in their path, and a dreamy fairy tale ending. Much of that gets wrapped up here in his Cinderella Suite No. 1, performed for you by the Paris Orchestra.

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What happens when two great theatrical ideas merge into one? Well, this. Take Faust, the protagonist of a classic German legend, and create a situation where he meets Don Juan, another protagonist of a different Spanish legend. Together, you get a dark, philosophical German play called, bluntly, Don Juan and Faust. This is a special treat from that ballet, The Six Heirs to Ballet. It's on the way. I'm Melanie Renata. This is Music Through the Night. It's really easy to get bummed out when things don't work out. But there's a mantra that has helped me reorient my thoughts. Perhaps it'll be helpful for you as well. A thing to remember is that oftentimes things don't work out so that better things can fall into place. And that's what happened throughout Edvard Elgar's career. A work from him in just a bit. First, flutist Mary Stolper helps you soar through part of the night alongside the Czech National Symphony, Renaissance by Lida Grare.

after taking a long hiatus from composing. That work helped American composer Lita Greer get back into the swing of things. A piece aptly titled Renaissance, A Rebirth. Flutist Mary Stolper performing with the Czech National Symphony. Edvard Elgar had his own sort of musical rebirth. After he failed to take off as a virtuoso violinist, he turned to composing, and thank goodness he did. The Baltimore Symphony here with his Serenade for Strings in E Minor. I'm Melanie Renata. 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

0: When life gives you lemons, you make lemonade. And if life keeps you from making it as a professional violinist, well, you make music for them. Edvard Elgar's Serenade for Strings in E minor, David Zinman conducting the Baltimore Symphony. A guitar will join the traditional classical strings in just a minute. I'm Melanie Renata, and this is Music Through the Night.
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0: Guitarist Pepe Romero once said that he always thought of himself as a guitarist. It wasn't something he was going to be, it was something that he already was. A true manifestation. He shares that enthusiasm here in Boccherini's first guitar quintet in D minor. He's joined by the Academy Chamber Ensemble.

the first of more than 100 string quintets by Boccherini, performed there by the Academy Chamber Ensemble and guitarist Pepe Romero. Now, what you're about to hear here are the six airs de ballet from a dark, philosophical German play called Don Juan and Faust. It's by Moritz Moszkowski, performed by the San Francisco Ballet Orchestra. I'm Melanie Renata, and this is Music Through the Night.

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0: The only recorded work from Moritz Moszkowski's score for the Don Juan and Faust Ballet, the Six Heirs de Ballet, his Opus 56, Martin West, conducting the San Francisco Ballet Orchestra.
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Imagine walking into an abandoned house, and under the dust and piles of old books, you rediscover history. After American composer Florence Price died, her summer home in Illinois fell into disarray. Nearly half a century after her death, a true heroine and hero of history began renovating this abandoned home, and they found that a large amount of Price's works were just lying around. This, Price's Fourth Symphony, was among them. A sweet little hidden gem. It's on the way. I'm Melanie Renata. This is Music Through the Night. Want to go on a late night walk? Or I guess this could be a super early morning stroll, I suppose. It depends on your mindset. But you don't have to actually go anywhere. It's a bit of theater of the mind here, as composer Phyllis Tate takes you through four stunning sights in London. First, you stroll through the gardens of the Kew. You find your way through the maze at Hampton Court, little thyme lakeside at St. James Park, and then you get to relax at Hampstead Heath. Here's the London Philharmonic with London Fields.

0: Phew, the London Philharmonic with a dizzying journey through London fields. A work by English composer Phyllis Tate, Barry Wadsworth at the podium. I'm Melanie Renata with a violin and piano duet coming up for you in just a minute. This is Music Through the Night.
1: 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I'm your host, Emily Duncan Wilson, and I hope you'll join me on Main Stage this Wednesday evening at 8 on Main Public Classical.
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0: If you happen to be a night owl, and by the looks of things, you might be one, but I guess by this time of day, you are edging on being a morning bird. But let's just stay nocturnal here, deep in the quiet part of the day. Certain birds are some of the last creatures to call it a day, particularly the nightingale. The song of the nightingale, captured beautifully here in this work by Pablo de Sarasate.

pianist Milana Czernyawska and violinist Julia Fischer with The Song of the Nightingale by Pablo de Sarasate. This is indeed Music Through the Night. I'm Melanie Renata. And buried deep in the dark of an abandoned home, this work was discovered nearly 20 years ago. The Fourth Symphony from Florence Price, performed for you here by the Philadelphia Orchestra.

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0: Florence Price composed that work a decade before she died, but she never got to see it premiere. It was shared with you there by the Philadelphia Orchestra, Yannick Nézet-Saigan at the podium.
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Imagine you're Beethoven, just wandering through your hometown, and you keep hearing all of these horn players. Around a corner, across a courtyard, drifting through an open window, they're all remarkable. So remarkable that you sit down and write something worthy of their talent. Something bright, bold, and built to dazzle. The only catch? No valves. These players were working with the natural horn, and that's what this music was written for. Some bright brass for your Monday morning coming up in just a bit. I'm Melanie Renata, so glad you're here. Please, stay with me.

Just setting the tone here for a bright and chipper day, pianist Till Fellner with four preludes from Book 1 of J.S. Bach's Well-Tempered Clavier.

Pianist Till Fellner with what felt like a frazzled Monday morning for Preludes from J.S. Bach's Well-Tempered Clavier Book 1. Welcome to your morning. Welcome to your Monday. I'm Melanie Renata. Glad you're here. You're just in time for this delightful flowery waltz from Johann Strauss Jr., his Emperor Waltz. Here's the New York Philharmonic.

A waltz meant as a musical toast for two emperors. The Emperor Waltz by the Waltz King himself, Mr. Johann Strauss Jr., Leonard Bernstein, conducting the New York Philharmonic. I'm Melanie Renata, and while the day is still young, before the sun crests the horizon, a little starlight in sound. That's the name of this piece by turn of the 20th century composer Margaret Lang, a contemporary of Amy Beach, but with a truly unique sound all her own. Here's pianist Lucy Morrow.

pianist Lucy Morrow with The Twinkle of Starlight, the name of that work by Margaret Lang. As your night begins to transform into your day, some bright brass to really get you going this morning, coming up in just a minute. I'm Melanie Renata.

Two horns and a handful of strings are going to knock your socks off this morning. Hornists Gregory Hustis and William Scharnberg with the Dallas Chamber Orchestra, Beethoven's Sextet for Two Horns and Strings in E-flat major, Ronald Neal at the podium.

0: Somewhere in Beethoven's hometown, a couple of horn players inspired all of that. Hornists William Scharnberg and Gregory Huestis performing alongside the Dallas Chamber Orchestra, Beethoven's Sextet for Two Horns and Strings in E-flat major, his Opus 81. I'm Melanie Renata, and your morning continues to buzz with energy with a work from Georges Bizet in just a tick.
1: Hello, friends. I'm extending a personal invitation to start your morning with a spring in your step and a smile on your face. 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
0: What you're about to hear is essentially a greatest hits tour through one of the most dramatically vivid operas ever written. It's the Carmen Suite No. 1 by Georges Bizet, energetically performed for you here by the Malmö Symphony.

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0: The opera Carmen, distilled down into that Carmen Suite No. 1 from Georges Bizet, assembled by a friend after Bizet died tragically young. There, James DePriest conducted the Malmö Symphony.
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2: Nice to hear Gail's dulcet tones this morning, just past 6 a.m. on this Monday, and I hope your day is off to a really good start. Thanks for listening to Maine Public Classical. I'm Elena C., sitting in for Gail this week, and naturally very glad about it. It's good to be here. You'll hear State of the Art coming up this afternoon at noon. Enjoy a bit of breakfast with Bach around 7 a.m., and in the next hour or so, travel back in time with a 20th century Italian composer who found a lot of inspiration in the past. Stick around. Plus, just a reminder, as we start our time together and our week together, the Maine Public app allows you to take Maine Public Classical with you wherever you go. And it's free. So if you haven't downloaded that app, what are you waiting for? Do it now. It's 6:01. The news is next.
3: Live from NPR News in Washington, I'm Kristen Wright. Russia carried out overnight attacks on Ukraine's capital of Kyiv, killing 11 people. The strikes came as Ukraine hit back with another wave of drone attacks. NPR's Charles Maines reports from Moscow.
4: Russia's defense ministry said it carried out precision missile strikes on military and energy facilities in and around the Ukrainian capital, yet several clearly struck apartment buildings, trapping residents in the rubble. Meanwhile, Ukraine launched some 500 drones into Russia and its occupied territories, damaging two ports on the Baltic Sea and causing a power blackout across the entirety of the annexed Crimean Peninsula. The continued fighting comes ahead of this week's NATO summit in Turkey, where President Trump will meet with Ukraine's leader Volodymyr Zelensky. Over the weekend, Trump spoke by phone with Russian President Vladimir Putin, during which Trump offered to renew efforts to end the war, now in its fifth year. Charles Maines, NPR News, Moscow.
3: President Trump focused much of his 4th of July speech on the National Mall on communism. NPR's Mara Liasson reports.
5: Communists is Donald Trump's latest epithet for Democrats, and he's been using it lately as he searches for an advantage for Republicans in the midterm elections.
6: Our warriors did not fight communism on battlefields across the world, only to have that menace rear its ugly head right back here in America.
5: Trump is referring to a handful of members of the Democratic Socialists of America who just won some Democratic primaries. In safe blue districts, like in New York City, those wins may not matter since a Democrat was expected to win there anyway. But many Democrats are worried that in swing states and districts, they could be nominating candidates that are too far left to win a general election. Mara Liasson, NPR News.
3: U.S. men's soccer star Florin Balogun will be allowed to play in tonight's World Cup match against Belgium. FIFA lifted a one-game suspension that had been imposed after the American stepped on the ankle of an opposing player. Steve Futterman reports.
7: The U.S. team was never happy about the suspension, but had essentially accepted the fact that Balogun was not going to play. This sudden change is sure to give the Americans an emotional boost. U.S. fans in Seattle were surprised. Mac Curry traveled here from Michigan.
8: I mean, it's interesting. Never thought that would happen. Seems a little weird. I just didn't think FIFA was going to overturn something like that.
7: Brian Penn from Chicago is elated.
9: It's fantastic. Changes the game. Belgium should be scared.
10: And any questions about why FIFA did this?
9: Don't know, don't care. Just happy.
7: Belgium officials say they are astonished by the decision. For NPR News, I'm Steve Futterman at the World Cup in Seattle.
3: President Trump spoke to FIFA's president about the suspension leading up to yesterday's announcement. This is NPR News.
10: With Maine News, I'm Carol Bousquet. The Trump administration is back with new policy changes that could upend homeless services for people in Maine. Dean Klein is the executive director of Maine's Continuum of Care, which secures federal funding for a network of housing assistance providers.
11: We anticipate, possibly 500 individuals to become homeless due to these changes.
10: Klein says the latest policy could shift opportunities away from programs that provide long-term housing and social services to people experiencing chronic homelessness. Last fall, the Trump administration issued a similar policy notice that state officials said would put 1,200 people in Maine at risk of becoming homeless. But Maine and about 20 other states sued the U.S. Department of Housing and Urban Development, and a federal judge blocked the proposed changes. The Maine State Chamber of Commerce says the summer season is off to a solid start. Chamber President Patrick Woodcock says while the roadways can become crowded this time of year, tourists are an important driver of the economy.
12: For those Mainers who are struggling through traffic and seeing those out-of-state plates, please recognize how important this is for our state's economy and our state budget.
10: Woodcock says businesses are seeing revenue growth, but oil prices and electricity and labor costs are putting pressure on hospitality operators to watch their bottom lines. That's this morning's news for Maine Public Classical. I'm Carol Bousquet.
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A Magnificat by Adriano Bonchieri, an early 17th century Italian composer. That Magnificat performed by Empire Brass and Friends. And it was music of Bonchieri's time, or thereabouts anyway, that inspired Ottorino Respighi in the early 20th century to create three new orchestral suites. He titled them Ancient Airs and Dances, and this is the third of those pieces, performed by the Lausanne Chamber Orchestra.

Ancient Airs and Dances, Suite Number 3. That's inspired by Renaissance and Baroque era keyboard pieces and a few anonymous pieces 20th century composer Ottorino Respighi knew about, too. Proof that good music is good music, no matter when it was written or by whom. Always something inspiring about good sounds. Ottorino Respighi's Ancient Airs and Dances, Suite Number 3. The Lausanne Chamber Orchestra performed it with conductor Jesus Lopez Cobos. I don't know how Ottorino Respighi felt about German Renaissance and German Baroque music. He generally stuck to Italian composers for his inspiration. But I imagine he might appreciate Georg Philipp Telemann's Flute Quartet in A minor. You'll hear that this morning in just a moment. 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Summer's a good time to get rid of that old clunker that you've planned to fix up for a while. 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That's the place to go. Here's the Flute Quartet in A minor by Telemann.

A flute quartet in A minor by Georg Philipp Telemann. You heard Musica Antiqua Cologne performing, and they were conducted by Reinhard Goebel. Telemann was known for a lot of things during his life, including his regular inclusion of the gorgeous Viol da Gamba, and apparently German composer Carl Friedrich Abel, who was active in the generation after Telemann, loved that instrument too. I've got a symphony by Abel coming your way in just a couple of minutes.

The Reverie d'Amour, The Reverie of Love. That's by English composer York Bowen and English pianist Stephen Huff performed. Let's wrap things up this morning, this hour at least, with a symphony in E-flat by Carl Friedrich Abel.

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0: Symphony No. 6 in E flat major by a German-born composer named Carl Friedrich Abel. That symphony performed by the ensemble Cantilena, and they were conducted by Adrian Shepherd. Carl Friedrich Abel was really good pals with the guy they called the London Bach. That's Johann Christian Bach, J.S.'s youngest son. And the two worked together in London for many years, putting on concerts for the public. You'll hear from Papa Bach in just a moment.
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0: Oh, it's always great to hear from Sarah Tuttle, and she always has the perfect soundtrack for heading back toward home. 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Maine Public Classical is also available at mainepublic.org and on many of the HD2 channels of Maine Public Radio. Good to be with you as we start a week together. I'm Elena C., sitting in for Gail this week. He's on vacation. He deserves some time away. And since I see that it's just about 7, time for your daily breakfast with Bach selection.

the opening line from an aria that comes from a church cantata by J.S. Bach, A Mighty Fortress is Our God. You heard a performance from the ensemble L'Arpa Festante with conductor Christoph Hesse, soprano Sibylla Rubens, alto David Erler, tenor Hans-Jörg Mammel, and bass Thomas Scropper. It's your Breakfast with Bach selection for this Monday, July 6th. It's part of Daybreak here on Maine Public Classical, an opportunity to start your mornings with a little bit of spring in your step. I'm Elena C., in for Gail today, and hoping you'll stick around for another cup of coffee, too. You might need it to appreciate the intricacies of Franz Schubert's Piano Sonata No. 20. A lot of close listening required. That's coming up in just about 20 minutes. First, A Gentle Walk Through the Mountains. It's a tone poem by Alexander Borodin.

A tone poem by Alexander Borodin that's called In the Steppes of Central Asia. And you heard the Gothenburg Symphony Orchestra performing with conductor Nema Järvi. Nema Järvi, by the way, turned 89 last month. He's been described as the world's most recorded conductor. I've got some of Franz Schubert's music on the way. You'll hear pianist Misako Uchida in about 10 minutes.

The sounds of an early 18th century German Baroque composer. His name was Philipp Heinrich Erlbach, and that was his Sonata Secunda. The ensemble La Banquier Celeste performed here on Maine Public Classical. Daybreak is made possible by contributing listeners, by the way, and support also comes from Rhodes Scholar, dedicated to creating educational travel adventures for adults around the world. roadscholar.org/travel now. Maine Public's a media sponsor of the Maine International Film Festival. That's happening July 10th through the 19th in Waterville. 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This is from Franz Schubert's Piano Sonata No. 20.

The Rondo Allegretto from the Piano Sonata No. 20 by Franz Schubert, and that's a performance by pianist Mitsuko Uchida. Here's a composer I don't know much about, and maybe this is the first time I'm hearing his music, too, which is kind of cool. His name was Hoke Cordero, and he was born in Panama. This is a suite he composed in 1948, 8 miniatures for small orchestra. Thank you.

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0: Eight Miniatures for Small Orchestra. That's a suite by Hoch Kudera. You heard the Chicago Sinfonietta with conductor Paul Freeman here on Maine Public Classical. 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
1: Hi, I'm Rick Schneider. Maine Public just ended our first budget year without federal funding. 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
0: 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It's good to join you this morning, just past 8 on this Monday, July 6. I'm Elena C. in for Gail Parmalee today. Thank you for listening. This is the First Symphony by Carl Philipp Emanuel Bach.

Symphony No. 1 in D major by C.P.E. Bach, the Orchestre National Bordeaux-Aquitaine performing with Bar Avni on the podium. It's National Fried Chicken Day today, just in case you're looking for some inspiration for a Monday lunch or dinner. Also, possible your favorite chicken place might be celebrating today with a few special deals, so you might want to check that out. I was trying to figure out whether or not Beethoven liked fried chicken, but I couldn't figure it out completely. I did find a cool video on Eats History. That's E-A-T-S History, all about Beethoven's eating habits, which is kind of fun. I've got something for you by Beethoven this morning in just over half an hour. Pauline Viardot was a huge fan of Beethoven's piano music. She was a 19th century French pianist and composer, and this is one of her works.

The Sonatine by a 19th century French composer named Pauline Viardot. That Sonatine performed by violinist Anna Agafia with Frank Braley at the piano here on Maine Public Classical. 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The Maine Public Book Club connects readers across Maine, and you're invited to join us. The next reading selection is Everything You Love Ends Up in a Yard Sale. It's the first novel from Jennifer Braunfels. Lots of humor in it, and some melancholy, too. The novel takes readers on a transformative journey that shows us it's never too late to stop letting our past choices define our future. Tune in for the book club discussion with host Bill Nimitz and author Jennifer Braunfels on Tuesday, July 21st. For all the details, visit mainepublic.org/bookclub.

A concerto by Johann Georg Albrechtsberger, performed by the Academy of St. Martin in the Fields. The trumpet soloist was John Wilbraham, and the conductor, the founder of ASMF, Sir Neville Mariner. Johann Georg Albrechtsberger, one of Beethoven's teachers, as a matter of fact, and Beethoven sets the scene for a new cultural center coming up in just about 10 minutes this morning. Stay close if you can. First, four hands and six pieces. That's what this suite by Melanie Bonny is all about.

a suite of six pieces for four hands. That's a piece by French composer Melanie Boni. You heard pianists Roberto Proceda and Alessandra Amara performing here on Maine Public Classical. This piece was written to celebrate the grand opening of a new theater, and it didn't take Beethoven all that long to write either. It came together pretty quickly. Beethoven's Consecration of the House Overture. Here's the Hanover Band.

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0: Written for a celebratory occasion, the opening of a new theater. That's the consecration of the house, a concert overture by Beethoven performed this morning by the Hanover Band with conductor Roy Goodman. Just a reminder, as we're starting a week together, that the Maine Public app, which is free, by the way, enables you to take Maine Public Classical along with you wherever you go. 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
0: 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Maine Public Classical also available at mainepublic.org and on many of the HD2 channels of Maine Public Radio. Coming up on this Monday morning, a gorgeous cello sonata by Johannes Brahms. And I think you can hear the cello shining through in this piece, too. Pietro Locatelli's Concerto Grosso No. 6.

Concerto Grosso No. 6 by Pietro Locatelli, performed by the Raglan Baroque Players. I'm Elena C. My pleasure to be here with you this morning on Maine Public Classical. It's Monday, July 6th, just about 10 minutes past 9 o'clock. Johannes Brahms loved chamber music, and he especially loved chamber music with the cello, and it was for an amateur cellist friend of his for whom he wrote his first sonata, at least for whom he wrote the first draft of his first sonata. Brahms revised it quite a bit after the first few performances and turned it into something that is not nearly as amateur-friendly. The Cello Sonata No. 1 by Brahms, that's next this morning on Maine Public Classical. Here's cellist Daniel Mueller-Schott with Francesco Piermontesi at the piano.

Cellist Daniel Mueller-Schott and Francesco Piermontesi at the piano. Cello Sonata No. 1 by Johannes Brahms. 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Thanks for listening this morning. Hey, for a weekly dive into the main arts scene, tune in to State of the Art. That's coming up today at noon. You also hear it Sundays at noon. Host Heather McDougall sits down with guests every week, all kinds of musicians, as well as theater makers, writers, dancers, visual artists, and more. That's State of the Art. That's coming your way today at noon here on Maine Public Classical.

You've heard that before, I bet. The Dance of the Seven Veils by Salome. Music by Richard Strauss, performed by the Gewandhaus Orchestra of Leipzig. Andrus Nelsons was the conductor. And wrapping things up this hour with a suite by Chinese composer Shi Fu.

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1: 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I'm Steve Seal. That's next time on APM's SymphonyCast.
0: And you get to hear SymphonyCast tonight. It's coming up at 8. 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

Rikudim dances there by the Austrian-born American composer and pianist Robert Stirrer. David Krakauer was the clarinet soloist with the Barcelona Symphony Orchestra. Good morning. It's just about 6 minutes past 10 o'clock on this Monday morning on July 6th. You are listening to the Midday Mix here on Maine Public Classical. And I'm your host, Emily Duncan Wilson, back in the hosting chair this week. I'm so excited to be back after spending a week out in Michigan doing some sound design work for Interlochen for their production of A Midsummer Night's Dream. But summer in Maine is just beautiful, so I'm so glad to be back. I've got a bit of a surprise for you next.

Haydn's Surprise Symphony No. 94 in G major. They're performed by the London Chamber Orchestra with Christopher Warren Green conducting. That surprise happening just about halfway through the middle of that piece. And I will admit it often makes me jump as well because I think the piece is over. I look up and then surprise. You're listening to the Midday Mix here on Maine Public Classical. I'm your host, Emily Duncan Wilson. So glad to be back with you on air this week. 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The Andante Molto movement from Clara Schumann's Three Romances is next. Here performed by violinist Janine Janssen and pianist Antonio Papano.

composed in the summer of 1853, dedicated to the violinist Joseph Joachim. We heard the opening movement to Clara Schumann's final major chamber work, her Three Romances. We heard violinist Janine Janssen and pianist Antonio Pappano in performance. Jean-Baptiste Lully's opulent Baroque comedy ballet, Le Divertissement Royal, was created alongside playwright Molière, and it premiered in 1670 for King Louis XIV. We'll hear Jordi Savall conduct Le Concert des Nations in this performance of themes from the work.

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Jordi Savall conducting Le Concert des Nations in that performance of Jean-Baptiste Bouly's orchestral suite from his Baroque comedy ballet Le Divertissement Royal, written for King Louis XIV. 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It's just a few minutes before 11 o'clock here on this Monday morning. A reminder that Maine Calling gets underway at 11 over on Maine Public Radio. 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Maine Public Classical is also available at mainepublic.org, on many of the HD2 channels of Maine Public Radio, and wherever you go on the Maine Public app. Just about a minute before 11, which means it is time for Nature Notes, where we get to celebrate the natural world through music. Nature Notes is made possible by contributing listeners like yourself, along with Lotholm Trust's Wells Reserve, open every day with 7 miles of trails and nature programs for all ages. A trail map and a calendar can be found at wellsreserve.org. Now, if you're a fan of HGTV or other similar shows, there's an English TV show that was in the 80s called The Victorian Kitchen Garden. It was hosted by a horticulturist, and it showed a master gardener recreating a Victorian-era walled garden. They walk and talk about the different methods and types of plants that were grown back then as they create this kitchen garden. And the show also had an award-winning musical theme and score by composer Paul Reed, written specifically for the clarinetist Emma Johnson, who we'll hear next in this suite from the Victorian Kitchen Garden. Let the music transport you to an English garden from a time gone by.

So lovely. That was clarinetist Emma Johnson and harpist Scala Conga performing a suite from Paul Reed's score to the Victorian Kitchen Garden here on Nature Notes. Tune in again tomorrow at 11 here on the Midday Mix for a performance by Palaver Strings from a recent Bay Chamber concert at their Screen Door Festival. It's a movement from American composer Ian Gottlieb's The River Is Everywhere. You can also hear Palaver Strings this week on Mainstage, this Wednesday evening at 8 p.m. Rossini's String Sonata No. 3 in C major is next.

the Philharmonica of Bologna performing Rossini's String Sonata No. 3 with Riccardo Chailly conducting. It's now about 11:22 on this Monday morning. It's July 6th. I hope you had a lovely holiday weekend. I'm glad it's getting a little less hot, but you know, I think the sun's going to come out in just a few, for the rest of the week, in a few hours, few days. 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For a weekly dive into the Maine art scene, be sure to stay tuned here on Maine Public Classical for State of the Art, which airs on Sunday and Monday at noon. So it's coming up in just about 40 minutes. In this week's episode, host Heather McDougall chats with co-founder of Hogfish, Edwin Cahill, and vocalist, composer, and librettist Haley McAvoy, the creator of Holy Unwinding, the main stage production of Hogfish's 2026 season. That's coming up at noon here on the Midday Mix. Piano soloist Zoltán Kocsis performs next with the Budapest Festival Orchestra. It's the Adagio Religioso from Béla Bartók's Third Piano Concerto.

Yvonne Fischer conducting the Budapest Festival Orchestra, featuring pianist Zoltán Kocsis, performing the second movement from Béla Bartók's third piano concerto here on Maine Public Classical. It's not often that you hear three oboes featured. Well, here's Telemann's Overture Suite for three oboes and strings in C major. Trevor Pinnock conducts the English concert.

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0: The English concert performing under the baton of Trevor Pinnock. That was Telemann's Overture Suite for three oboes and strings in C major. This week on Main Stage, hear dances from around the world performed by Palaver Strings in their recent Dancing Home program. I'm your host, Emily Duncan Wilson, and I hope you'll join me on Main Stage this Wednesday evening at 8 on Main Public Classical. It's going to be a really wonderful show and episode this week, so I hope you tune in to Main Stage here on Main Public Classical. 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
1: Good afternoon. You're listening to Maine Public Classical. This is State of the Art. Every week we dive into the Maine art scene, talking with the people who create, collaborate, and shape our vibrant cultural landscape. I'm your host, Heather McDougall. Holy Unwinding is the title of the 2026 Maine stage production of Hogfish, the annual regenerative arts residency program based in Cape Elizabeth, now in its fifth full season. Described as a journey of healing, Holy Unwinding chronicles the experiences of mezzo-soprano Hayley McAvoy, navigating life with cerebral palsy. McAvoy is the composer, librettist, and lead performer of this work, which is part musical, part folk concert, part old-time roof-raising spiritual. She joins me today to talk about this production, and I'm also joined by the director for this world premiere, Edwin Cale, who is also co-founder of Hogfish. Hayley and Edwin, a real pleasure to have you on State of the Art. Thank you so much for coming into the studio today.
2: Thank you so much for having us.
3: Thank you. Great to be here.
1: I've noticed reading about Holy Unwinding that you've used some gorgeous words to describe it. Things like journey of healing and acceptance, letting the scars sing, and coming home to yourself. I'd love for you to then walk us through the origin story of this, and then maybe together you can tie into how this intersects with Hogfish.
3: Sure. You know, I can share that, of course, the story of this traces my own childhood with disability and with cerebral palsy, but it had never occurred to me that this was a story worth telling or worth spending any time with until much later in my life when I encountered this wonderful mind-body awareness practice called the Alexander Technique.
1: Okay.
3: And basically, when I encountered Alexander Technique, I felt that I had found something for the first time that was encouraging me to actually have a relationship with my own body and connect to it and, you know, participate in taking care of myself instead of just seeing myself as something that should be fixed. And
1: that's
3: basically, like as I spent time with Alexander Technique. Now I'm training to become a teacher of Alexander Technique because it's been so helpful for me. And as I've spent that time in the training process, basically once this dialogue started with my, you know, mind, body, and spirit, songs started flying out of me.
1: Oh, wow.
3: And for the first time, I thought, oh, you know, I kind of always wrote these just for fun, but I think maybe these ones I should write down.
1: Okay. So you knew you were onto something. And how did that moment intersect with the world of Hogfish? Where was the marriage then happening?
2: Oh, well, we're very fortunate that this is Haley's maybe fourth season with Hogfish.
1: Okay.
2: And the Regenerative Seed Project, which is our artist residency program, is a container that we create to allow for emergent stories to surface and to be nourished. A lot of artist residencies in Maine, you think of painting residencies, where they're given a lot of – artists are given a lot of time and space to create. But it's very unusual in a performing arts residency for that to exist at all. Yeah. So half of the day is for a discovery process for the artists to work on their own stories and their own voices. Okay. And then for the second half of the day, we work on a group project together. So Haley's discovery, her remembering of some of these moments, came out of this artist residency that we called the Regenerative Seed Project.
1: Okay, okay. And it sparks another question. Do you think being a disability advocate, as you describe yourself, do you think that there's a certain nuance to that in the performing arts? Because you're obviously not just a disability advocate at large. You know, you're particularly speaking to that in this field. And I'm imagining you don't have a ton of peers doing that work. So I'm wondering if there's a sense of a particular nuance to that that you've noticed or that you're curious about.
3: Yes, I would say there definitely is. I mean, I think, to my perception, one of the biggest challenges in general in accessibility work is that a lot of the time people make assumptions. And that's okay. Like, you know, that's not a huge call out. Everyone needs to assume certain things. You know, you assume that if your drive to work always takes you 10 minutes, it's probably going to take 10, maybe 12. But you sort of know it's going to take 10, right? So assumptions aren't in and of themselves bad. But I have experienced many times that if I even bring up having cerebral palsy, people sort of immediately go, oh, well, you don't even have to stand. Or, oh, well, we can just, you know, have you over here and do this. And it's like, okay, no, thank you. Like, thank you. Thank you for talking with me. But, like, what I would really like to do is have a conversation where I can share with you, hey, these are some things that I find very supportive in an art space. When I'm on stage, for example, right? Like, you'll notice a lot of stages, even if they have a set, a lot of them don't have a railing on stairs. That does not mean that I can't go on the set. I absolutely can. It just means that if I'm going up and down the stairs, it's helpful for me to be able to hold the hand of somebody else in the cast. And fortunately for us, usually in opera, people are either playing friends or lovers or neighbors, any sort of configuration where it wouldn't be a stretch at all to hold hands, right? And so I think there's this, basically the nuance is in the ability to have a conversation. And like, as you said, even in your question, this idea of leading with curiosity. And that, you know, we're working with an access coordinator for our production currently. And one of the lines that they have shared with us that I think is so beautiful is that access is a conversation.
2: It's not a checklist.
1: Yeah.
2: It's not a checklist. And Hogfish has been learning with Haley and with the access coordinator, how to make accessibility centered both on stage and also for the audience. And so we'll be at Halo at Thompson's Point, and it's all on one floor. We're going to have a sensory lounge or a quiet space so that people who need to have more space from the larger audience can move to that room during the performance. They can move about. We're looking at sensory-friendly lighting. So people that have light stimulation, that they will be taken into consideration, ASL interpretation. And it's been really powerful just to think about how can both the people on stage and off stage have the accessibility taken into consideration in a way that really allows people to participate.
3: And the big message of my piece is we all deserve to walk together, walk, roll, hang. You know, we all deserve to be traveling, not alone. To make that first step toward asking for help, toward building community, is an act of courageous rebellion.
1: That was composer, librettist, and mezzo-soprano Haley McAvoy, and co-founder and co-director of Hogfish, Edwin Cahill. The world premiere of Hogfish's 2026 main stage production titled Holy Unwinding will take place on July 22nd, 24th, and 25th at the Halo at Thompson's Point in Portland. For more about Holy Unwinding and Hogfish, go to hogfish.org. That wraps up this edition of State of the Art Today. You can find out more by visiting mainpublic.org/stateoftheart. There, you can find an extended version of this episode, plus past episodes, photos, and links to go with what you hear in the show. Catch future episodes of State of the Art weekly on air, Sundays and Mondays at noon. My name is Heather McDougall. Hope you'll join me again next week.

Dawn Upshaw was the soprano soloist there performing Serenity by Charles Ives. John Adams conducted the St. Luke's Chamber Ensemble. It's just about 11 minutes past noon on this Monday afternoon. You're listening to the Midday Mix here on Maine Public Classical, and I'm your host, Emily Duncan Wilson, thrilled to be back on air with you this week after having a little vacation and work time out in Michigan. I was out at Interlochen doing sound for a production of A Midsummer Night's Dream, but it's always lovely to come back east and be back here in Maine, especially as it's starting to cool off a little bit. A Mozart flute concerto is next, but it's not a flute in this performance. It's cellist Sol Gubetta.

cellist Sol Gabetta, oddly enough, performing Mozart's Flute Concerto No. 2 in D major alongside the Basel Chamber Orchestra. 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That's conductorsretreat.org. Maine is simply beautiful, from its shoreline to its lakes and mountains and everywhere in between. There's truly so many places to explore. I've only been here for 1 year now, and I'm still finding lots of places that I have never known about. Have you found a place recently, or do you have a place that's been a favorite for a long time? Well, we want to see it. You can join us by sending us a selfie featuring your favorite Maine mainscape. Maybe it's a trail, a favorite restaurant, a hidden gem. 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Some Celtic music for the guitar here is Hamish Johnston's Sanus Cuin, A Message of the Sea, here performed by guitarist David Russell.

guitarist David Russell performing A Message of the Sea, Hamish Johnston's Celtic Sonis Cuin, here on the Midday Mix on Maine Public Classical. I'm your host, Emily Duncan Wilson. It is 12:37 on this Monday afternoon. We get to hear a lovely string quintet by Luigi Boccherini next. It's performed by the Van Brugge Quartet, featuring an additional guest cellist, Richard Lester.

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0: a two-cello string quintet by Luigi Boccherini. They're performed by the Van Brugh Quartet with cellist Richard Lester. We'll hear more string music starting off the 1 o'clock hour with Fritz Kreisler's Capricci Viene Va. 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
1: Anton Bruckner once said that his Fourth Symphony features a portrait of a midday meal in the forest, complete with an imitation of a barrel organ. On the next Chicago Symphony Orchestra program, Daniel Barenboim conducts this musical feast, plus works by Rimsky-Korsakov and Tchaikovsky, next time with the CSO. I'm Lisa Simeone.
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The Brodsky Quartet performing Fritz Kreisler's Capricci Viennois here on Maine Public Classical. I'm your host of the Midday Mix. It's just about 1:05 on this Monday afternoon. We'll hear some Louise Ferranc, some Yubi Blake, and some Paquito de Rivera coming up this hour on the Midday Mix. And I missed you all last week when I was out in Michigan, but I'm back now, happy to be with you on this summer Monday. In 19th century France, opera reigned supreme and orchestra symphonies had fallen a little bit out of fashion. But that fact, combined with the fact that Louise Ferranc was a female composer, make the fact that her third symphony was popular even during her lifetime really, that was important. It made a difference. We'll hear this symphony next, performed by the Orchestre National des Mises Grandestes.

David Ryland conducting Louise Farranque's Symphony No. 3 in G minor. They're performed by the Orchestre National de Mis Grandest. It's just about 1:41 on this Monday afternoon. 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Next, we'll hear a favorite from the 1921 Broadway hit and the landmark African-American musical theater piece, Shuffle Along, credited with inspiring the Harlem Renaissance. It's U.B. Blake's Love Will Find a Way, here performed by pianist Lara Downs.

Pianist Laura Downs performing Love Will Find a Way from U.B. Blake and Noble Sissle's 1921 Broadway hit Shuffle Along. Now rounding out our time together this afternoon, it's three pieces for brass quintet by Paquito de Rivera next, here performed by Axiom Brass.

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I'm your host, Emily Duncan Wilson, and I hope you'll join me on Main Stage this Wednesday evening at 8 on Maine Public Classical. 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Maine Public Classical is also available at mainepublic.org and on many of the HD2 channels of Maine Public Radio. I'm Emily Duncan Wilson, the host of the Midday Mix here on Maine Public Classical. I'm about to welcome in Sarah Tuttle into her normal time. It's 2 p.m. She's coming in for her show, Head Towards Home. I hope you have a great rest of your afternoon.

The fifth in a series of trio sonatas by Dietrich Buxtehude, you heard members of Ensemble Spinoza in that performance. Thanks so much for tuning in to Head Towards Home here on Maine Public Classical. I'm Sarah Tuttle, back with you for the afternoon and early evening show. Looking forward to keeping you company until 6 o'clock this evening, sharing some great music along the way. Later in the hour, Angela Cheng is the soloist in Manuel de Falla's Nights in the Gardens of Spain. We'll hear a solo performance from guitarist Pablo Sainz Villegas as well. Here now is the second orchestral suite of French composer Jules Massenet, known as his Scènes Hongroises, Hungarian Scenes. Jean-Yves Ossance leads the New Zealand Symphony Orchestra.

The Seine-Hongroise, Hungarian Scenes of Jules Massenet, his second suite for the orchestra. Jean-Yves Ossens led the New Zealand Symphony Orchestra. 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It's the debut novel of author Jennifer Braunfels. With unabashed humor, the novel takes readers on a transformative journey that shows us it's never too late to stop letting our past choices define our future. Tune in for our book club discussion with host Bill Nemitz and author Jennifer Braunfels on Tuesday, July 21st. For complete details, please visit mainepublic.org/bookclub.

The intermezzo from a zarzuela called The Wedding of Luis Alonso, in which a local dance teacher is preparing for his marriage to a girl who's gotten herself in a bit of trouble here and there. That was guitarist Pablo Sainz Villegas in the intermezzo from Jerónimo Jiménez's The Wedding of Luis Alonso. We'll stay in Spain for this next piece of music by Manuel de Falla. Angela Chang is the piano soloist with Hans Graf and the Calgary Philharmonic in Nights in the Gardens of Spain, here on Head Towards Home.

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0: Nights in the Gardens of Spain by Manuel de Falla. That was Angela Chang as piano soloist, and Hans Graf led the Calgary Philharmonic Orchestra. You're listening to Head Towards Home here on Maine Public Classical. I'm Sarah Tuttle. Thanks for joining me. Music for flute and strings by Johann Baptist von Hall coming up in this next hour. We'll hear members of the Orion Wind Quintet and the Shine String Quartet in a piece by Franz Berwald, and just ahead, an overture by Franz von Suppe. All of that's coming up and more here on Head Towards Home, which is made possible by you, our contributing listeners, and by premier-level sponsor Ocean View at Falmouth, recognizing the value and lasting impact of classical music in Maine through their leadership support of this service.
1: 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I'm Steve Seal. That's next time on APM's SymphonyCast.
0: That's coming up on SymphonyCast this evening at 8 o'clock, just after performance today with Valerie Kaler. Partly sunny skies out there with highs mostly in the 70s today, a nice break from the intense heat of last week. Clear skies are expected in northern Maine tonight with a few clouds lingering elsewhere. Evening lows will be in the 50s for most. Partly to mostly sunny skies are expected tomorrow with a few more clouds in southern Maine, highs ranging from the low 70s in the south into the low 80s in central and northern Maine. 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

Franz von Suppe's Overture to the Jolly Robbers. Zubin Mehta led the Vienna Philharmonic. 8 minutes past 3 o'clock, and you are tuned in to Head Towards Home. I'm Sarah Tuttle. Thanks very much for joining me. Here now is the third in a series of flute quartets by Johann Baptist von Hall, his Opus 7. Flutist Uwe Groth performs with the Janicki String Trio.

the third in a series of flute quartets by Johann Baptist von Hall. You heard flutist Uwe Grodd performing there with the Janicki String Trio. Thanks so much for tuning in to Head Towards Home here on Maine Public Classical. I'm Sarah Tuttle. 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Maine Public is a media sponsor of Winslow Homer, painter and etcher at the Portland Museum of Art. These rare etchings are shown in dialogue with related paintings, drawings, and proofs, and they provide insight into how Homer's Maine studio influenced his process and his compositional choices as an artist. Winslow Homer, painter and etcher, is on display now through October 18th, and Maine Public members are eligible for a discount on admission. 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

Serenade from Das Jahr or the Year, a piano suite by Fanny Mendelssohn-Hensel. That was a serenade in honor of the month of July. Your pianist Sarah Rothenberg. We hear next a grand septet for winds and strings by Franz Berwald, featuring members of the Orion Wind Quintet and the Shine String Quartet, here on Head Towards Home.

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0: Members of the Orion Wind Quintet and Shine String Quartet joining forces there in a grand septet by Franz Berwald. It's 3:57 and you are tuned into Head Towards Home here on Maine Public Classical. I'm Sarah Tuttle. Thanks very much for joining me. Just ahead, a performance of the Classical Symphony of Sergei Prokofiev, a little trio of pieces by Madeline Dring for oboe and piano on the way, and cellist Laura von der Hayden is featured in a cello sonata by Nikolai Misakovsky. 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
1: Hi, I'm Rick Schneider. Maine Public just ended our first budget year without federal funding. And I'm pleased to report that, thanks to you, it was a success. 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So from the bottom of our hearts, thank you. 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As we move into a new budget year, please remember that you make Maine Public happen. 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

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Sergei Prokofiev's Classical Symphony is intended as an homage to two of his favorite classical composers, Mozart and Haydn. He uses a classical framework in this piece, but he gives it his signature harmonic touch. Performing Prokofiev's Classical Symphony, his Symphony No. 1, Yoel Levy, and the Atlanta Symphony Orchestra.

The Classical Symphony of Sergei Prokofiev, modeled after his musical heroes, Mozart and Haydn. The Symphony No. 1, performed by Yoel Levy and the Atlanta Symphony Orchestra. Here now is a three-piece suite for oboe and piano by English composer Madeline Dring. Oboist Nicholas Daniel performs with pianist Antonio Oyarzabal here on Head Towards Home.

Three pieces for oboe and piano by Madeline Dring. You heard oboist Nicholas Daniel and pianist Antonio Oyarzabal. Well, we're almost to 4:30. 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I'm Sarah Tuttle. Thanks so much for tuning in. 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

A trio by Antonio Vivaldi, performed this afternoon by guitarist Peter Press, violinist Paul Peabody, and cellist Roger Schell. We hear next the second cello sonata of Nikolai Myaskovsky. This is cellist Laura Vanderheiden and pianist Petr Limonov in the cello sonata number 2.

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0: The beautiful second cello sonata of Nikolai Myaskovsky. You heard cellist Laura von der Heyden and pianist Petr Limonov. Thanks so much for tuning in to Head Towards Home here on Maine Public Classical. I'm Sarah Tuttle. A piece by Johannes Brahms from a very special sonata that he wrote in collaboration with friends coming up in this next hour. You'll hear the BBC National Orchestra of Wales and music by Ruth Gipps as well. And we're heading into the 5 o'clock hour, which means that stage and screen is just ahead. So I hope you'll stay tuned for more great music here on Maine Public Classical.
1: This week on Main Stage, hear dances from around the world performed by Palaver Strings in their recent Dancing Home program. I'm your host, Emily Duncan Wilson, and I hope you'll join me on Main Stage this Wednesday evening at 8 on Main Public Classical.
0: As we head into the evening, clear skies are expected for most of Maine, with evening lows in the 50s.

Partly to mostly sunny skies expected tomorrow with a few lingering clouds in southern Maine. Highs ranging from the low and mid-70s into the low 80s. 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

A performance there from the United States Marine Band in the music of John Williams, a suite from Williams' soundtrack to the beloved film series Indiana Jones. You heard the composer leading the Marine Band in that performance. The music there featured in a concert that the ensemble gave back in July of 2023 at the John F. Kennedy Center for the Performing Arts in Washington, D.C. Selections from the album are in the spotlight this week on Stage and Screen. I'm Sarah Tuttle. Thanks very much for tuning in and joining me. Be sure to join us again tomorrow at 5 o'clock for the next chapter of Stage and Screen. We hear next music by Johannes Brahms, violinist Itai Shapira, and pianist Jeremy Denk in the Scherzo.

A scherzo by Johannes Brahms, as part of a larger project that he wrote in collaboration with fellow composers. That's the scherzo from the Sonatensatz from the FAE Sonata of not only Johannes Brahms, but his good friend and fellow composer Robert Schumann and Schumann's pupil Albert Dietrich. Each of these composers were lending their talents to the FAE Sonata, FAE standing for Frei, aber einsam, free but lonely, the personal motto of the beloved violinist Josef Joachim, a good friend of all three of those composers, and the violinist for whom that sonata was written. The FAE Sonata Scherzo of Brahms, violinist Itai Shapira, and pianist Jeremy Denk in performance there. Clarinetist Ernst Ottensamer joins Johannes Wiltner and the Slovak Radio Symphony Orchestra of Bratislava next in this Fantasia and Variations on a Theme of Danzi by Louis Spohr.

A Fantasia and Set of Variations on a Theme by Franz Danzi, A Fantasia and Variations by Louis Spohr. Jan Stotensammer was the featured clarinetist, and Johannes Wildner led the Slovak Radio Symphony Orchestra of Bratislava. 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

Song for Orchestra by Ruth Gibbs, featuring the BBC National Orchestra of Wales. The ensemble was led by Ramon Gamba. Next, a quintet for piano and winds by André Caplet. Pianist Eric Lesage performs with Le Vent Français, here on Head Towards Home.

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0: A quintet for piano and winds by André Caplet. Pianist Eric Lesage performed with Les Vents Français here on Head Towards Home.
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3: 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I'm Steve Seal. That's next time on APM's Symphony Cast.
0: That's Symphony Cast tonight at 8 o'clock here on listener-supported Maine Public Classical. As we head into the evening, clear skies are expected in northern Maine. Elsewhere, you might see a cloud or two. Tonight's lows are expected to land in the 50s for most of Maine, partly to mostly sunny skies on the horizon tomorrow, with just a few high clouds in southern Maine. Highs tomorrow ranging from the low 70s into the low 80s. 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Performance today with Valerie Kaler just ahead. That will be followed by Symphony Cast at 8. I'm Sarah Tuttle, wishing you a great rest of your Monday evening and hoping you stay tuned for more great music.
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0: thing. And we as musicians in the orchestra are just contributors to this incredible instrument. And for me, getting to learn and to experiment with the acoustics of music hall in Cincinnati is both a challenge, but a really beautiful instrument that I have to now learn its capricious qualities in order to be able to produce the best performances.
1: From APM American Public Media, this is Performance Today. I'm Valerie Kaler. Christian Macellaro leads a concert in Cincinnati. Music by Wynton Marsalis, coming up this hour.
2: Live from NPR News in Washington, I'm Ryland Barton. President Trump is leaving for Turkey today to attend the NATO summit. NPR's Franco Ordonez reports the war in Ukraine and defense spending top the agenda.
3: President Trump is expected to meet with President Volodymyr Zelensky this week as he embarks on a new push to end the war in Ukraine. Before leaving for Ankara, Trump told reporters that the U.S. is involved in talks and that they're closer to ending the war than people may realize.
4: President Putin wants it to end. I will tell you that very strongly. A good call. And President Zelensky actually wants it to end now.
3: Trump will also push NATO members to step up their defense spending. At last year's summit, countries committed to spending 5% of their GDP on defense spending by 2035. But over the last several days, Trump's been complaining that the U.S. spends too much compared to other countries, and he's expected to push them to move faster. Franco Ordonez, NPR News. The White House.
2: Soccer fans are packing into Seattle today for the World Cup match between the U.S. and Belgium. Casey Martin from KUOW in Seattle reports fans have mixed reactions to star striker Falarin Balogun being added late to the match.
5: Falarin Balogun received a red card in the U.S. match against Bosnia and Herzegovina last week. That meant he was not able to play in today's crucial match. The red card was controversial, and so was FIFA's decision to overturn the red card after a call from President Donald Trump. Lisa Harkness from Seattle says she's still rooting for Team USA, but...
6: It's hard. I mean, I don't know if it was a true red card, but I don't like the way it went. And I think this is a step back.
5: Thomas Barnum from Orange County, though, was woken up by his friend when he heard the news.
7: He just grabs me shoulder to shoulder, shaking me like there's a fire on the house. And he said, bro, Balogun's playing. He's back, baby.
5: Today's match against Belgium will determine if Team USA moves forward to the quarterfinals. For NPR News, I'm Casey Martin in Seattle.
2: Officials in Venezuela today announced the death toll from the earthquakes has risen to more than 3,500 people. Another 18,000 have been made homeless in the disaster. They're now staying in tents and temporary shelters. As NPR's Duri Bascarin reports, doctors say this raises health concerns.
8: Three hospitals suffered major structural damages during the earthquakes almost 2 weeks ago, the World Health Organization said. Others are operating at reduced capacity. International aid groups have set up field hospitals with intensive care beds and operating theaters. Sports stadiums have become distribution points for food, water, and medical supplies. With aftershocks still happening regularly, thousands of people are staying in tent camps, where doctors say a lack of running water and exposure to the elements carry additional health risks. The Pan American Health Organization said 6 metric tons of medical supplies have been delivered, with more aid on the way. Duri Bascarin, NPR News, Washington.
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9: Good evening. With this look at Maine news, I'm Nicole Ogrisco. Democratic U.S. Senate candidate Graham Platner is denying a new report that he sexually assaulted a woman he was dating 5 years ago. The report by Politico includes details from Jenny Rasico, a Maine woman who alleged that Platner forced her to have sex with him after entering his home in 2021. In a video statement shortly after the story was published today, Platner said the allegations are false and part of an attempt to knock him out of the race. But he also says the campaign is assessing the damage the story may have on his bid to unseat Republican Senator Susan Collins in November.
10: Regardless of the inaccuracy of the reporting, but mindful of the political reality it will inflict, we are taking the time to reflect on the best path forward for the state that I love, the people that I love, the movement I belong to, and the goal of defeating Susan Collins.
9: The report comes just 1 week before the deadline that allows Platner to drop out of the race and be replaced on the November ballot. If that happens, the Maine Democratic Party would choose the replacement. A federal court ruled last week that private religious schools receiving public funds are not exempt from the Maine Human Rights Act protections against discrimination. The court ruled against Cross Point Church in Bangor and St. Dominic Academy in Auburn. They both sued the state, seeking an exemption from the law which prohibits discrimination based on faith, gender identity, and sexual orientation. In a look at the weather for tonight, clear to partly cloudy skies, lows in the 50s statewide. And that's this evening's Maine News for Maine Public. I'm Nicole Ogrisco.
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1: From APM, American Public Media, this is Performance Today, taking you to concerts around the world. I'm Valerie Kaler. Conductor Christian Macellaro is a close friend of composer Wynton Marsalis. One of the many pieces they worked on together is the Blues Symphony, a 2009 composition. Macellaro says it includes the sound of trains, a texture Marsalis often likes to work with. But it becomes more than just sound.
12: It becomes a philosophy of both the fact that we are in motion, we are going somewhere, but it's also at times divisive, you know, because culturally speaking and socially speaking, there are always two sides of the tracks. And Wynton uses this train motive to represent all these ideas.
1: Let's hear the fourth movement from the Blues Symphony by Wynton Marsalis. You might notice those train sounds beginning in about 2 minutes. Conductor Christian Macellaro with the Cincinnati Symphony Orchestra in concert in Cincinnati.

0: Southwestern Shakedown, the fourth movement of the Blues Symphony by Wynton Marsalis. Christian Macellaro led the Cincinnati Symphony Orchestra in concert in Cincinnati. Christian Macellaro has a philosophy he calls the possibility of better. This came to him when he was rehearsing an orchestra one day, and it seemed to be going well. Macellaro wanted to end this rehearsal 30 minutes early.
1: And the concertmaster of the orchestra stood up and came to me and quietly said, "Is there really nothing that we need to do again?" And I said, "No, I think it's going very well." And then he looked at me in a very beautiful way and he said, "Surely there must be one note we can play better." And it was such an incredible life lesson for me, because then I turned this into this philosophy that now I carry with me, which is this possibility of better. And I feel like this is in some ways the most important job that a conductor has. There is always the possibility of better, but you have to really be very wise about using that in a way that it's positive for the ensemble.
0: Christian Macellaro, using the possibility of better, music director of the Cincinnati Symphony Orchestra. In a moment, Defia flops with the harpsichord. 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
2: I'm meteorologist Russ Merley. Here's your Monday evening and beyond Maine public weather forecast. Clear across northern Maine tonight, but partly cloudy elsewhere. Temperatures mostly in the 50s, closer to 60 southern Maine. Light winds. Partly to mostly sunny tomorrow. Some high thin cloudiness across southern Maine. 70s south, coast and mountains. 76 to 83 central and northern areas of the state. Down east interior may also see the 80-degree mark, south to southeast winds at 6 to 12. Mainly clear, 50s to near 60 Tuesday night, partly to mostly sunny on Wednesday, mid-70s to mid-80s. We'll warm it up on Thursday, partly to mostly sunny, temperatures mostly in the 80s. Could get close to 90 across interior York County. Showers and thunderstorms will be here on Friday with temperatures mid-70s to mid-80s, warm and sticky. Skies will clear out nicely for the upcoming weekend. That's your latest Maine public weather forecast. This is meteorologist Russ Merley.
0: In the 1920s, Wanda Landowska was a fierce advocate for the harpsichord, a keyboard instrument popular until the piano was invented in the 1700s. Landowska brought it back into fashion, and she encouraged composers of the day to write for it. Manuel de Falla wrote a harpsichord concerto for her, and she gave the premiere in 1926 with de Falla conducting, and it went terribly. The music had been rushed to the publisher. There were lots of errors in the parts. Landowska hadn't had enough time to rehearse. It was so embarrassing, she refused to play the concerto again. And is there a bit of irony here? When the piece is played these days, a piano is generally used instead of a harpsichord. Let's hear it from a concert in La Jolla, California, with Thomas Addis at the piano alongside half a dozen musical friends. The concerto for piano, flute, oboe, clarinet, violin, and cello by Manuel de Falla.

0: Most concertos are for a solo instrument and a full orchestra. The one we just heard was written for a total of 6 players. The Concerto for Piano, Flute, Oboe, Clarinet, Violin, and Cello by Manuel de Falla. We heard it from a concert at La Jolla Summerfest, the summertime series of the La Jolla Music Society. Thomas Addis played piano, Emmy Ferguson played the flute, Nicholas Daniel was the oboist, Tommaso Lankvich was the clarinetist, Subin Lee played violin, and Leland Coe was the cellist. If you thought you recognized the name of that pianist, yep, it's the same Thomas Addis who's well known as a composer. The cellist might be a familiar name as well. Leland Coe was a PT Young artist back in 2023. He has since completed his artist diploma at the New England Conservatory in Boston. He recently gave his solo debut at Carnegie Hall in New York and placed 3rd in the 2026 Queen Elizabeth Competition, one of the most prestigious international competitions for young string players. Leland Coe is currently the cellist of Trio Rye and the Oak Trio, as well as the newly minted Phaedros Quartet, and he plays chamber music around the world. It's always so great to see our former young artists in action. Cellist Leland Coe. In a moment, the part where no one gets pneumonia, and there was much rejoicing. You're listening to Performance Today from APM.
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2: Anton Bruckner once said that his Fourth Symphony features a portrait of a midday meal in the forest, complete with an imitation of a barrel organ. 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I'm Lisa Simeone.
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0: In December of 1884, there was a big outdoor ceremony in Bergen, Norway, with a new choral piece by the local composer, Edvard Grieg. Grieg thought holding the ceremony outdoors was a terrible idea because that meant his choral piece would be sung outdoors in December. And this is Norway we're talking about. Here's what Grieg wrote about how he imagined it might go. I can see it now. Snow, hail, storm, thunder, a large chorus with rain pouring into their open mouths. Oh, well, that's one way to die for one's country. It turned out not so bad. Everybody got through it without catching pneumonia. And Edvard Grieg was so inspired, he also wrote 5 short celebratory pieces. That suite has become one of his best-known and best-loved works, the Holberg Suite by Edvard Grieg. The East Coast Chamber Orchestra gave this concert in Skaneateles, New York.

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The Holberg Suite by Edvard Grieg, music he wrote for his hometown of Bergen, Norway, in 1884. The East Coast Chamber Orchestra gave that concert during the annual Skinny Atlas Festival in Skinny Atlas, New York. 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
0: Pianist Kirill Gerstein has tremendous admiration for Sergei Rachmaninoff as a pianist, as a composer, and as a person. Gerstein says Rachmaninoff was
2: brave and open about his feelings, and they're very clear in the music.
3: I don't think he wrote a note that he did not believe in, and that's beautiful. It's a human quality, and it's a musical quality.
0: From APM American Public Media, this is Performance Today. I'm Valerie Kaler. Coming up, Kirill Gerstein joins the St. Louis Symphony for the Piano Concerto No. 2 by Rachmaninoff. That's later this hour on Performance Today.

Franz Liszt started sketching his transcendental etudes in 1826 when he was a teenager, revised them into wildly challenging etudes a decade later, and then returned to them for a final revision in 1852. They're not just etudes, but visions of what the piano could do. Pianist Carol Gerstein plays the third transcendental etude by Franz Liszt.

We heard pianist Kirill Gerstein there playing Paysage, or Landscape. It was the third of Franz Liszt's 12 Transcendental Etudes. Kirill Gerstein will be back to play a concerto by Rachmaninoff later in the hour. From APM American Public Media, this is Performance Today. I'm Valerie Kaler. So glad to have you here for today's musical adventures and discoveries. On the way this hour, composer Jennifer Higdon's philosophy on using commissions to help others' voices be heard. And Kirill Gerstein puts the play in playing the piano. Right now, a project-based trio born in Chicago playing some Bach in their original configuration. Violinist Desiree Ruhstrat, cellist David Cunliffe, and violist Aurelian Fort-Petrozzoli are the Black Oak Ensemble. They're a string trio. But when they do some specific projects, they expand the ensemble accordingly. They might add a guitar to the mix, or a harpsichord, or a bandoneon. But music for string trio is where it all started. David Cunliffe says there's so much less music for string trio than for string quartet that they're always on the lookout for hidden gems. Anytime they travel, they're scouring bookstores for random music. For example, their debut album from 2019, Silenced Voices, focused on forgotten music of Jewish composers who lost their lives or livelihoods during the Holocaust. And like ensembles always do, they find or make arrangements of pieces not originally written for string trio. Here is one transcendent example. Dmitry Sitkovetsky's arrangement of a piece originally written for solo keyboard, the aria from the Goldberg Variations by J.S. Bach. The Black Oak Ensemble played it at the Flagler Museum in Palm Beach, Florida.

The opening of the Goldberg Variations by J.S. Bach, that movement called aria, was the basis of 30 variations, and then Bach used it again to close the set. Just a sublime piece in its original form for solo keyboard, and a lovely arrangement we just heard for string trio made by Dmitri Sitkovetsky. We heard that Bach played by the Black Oak Ensemble in concert at the Flagler Museum in Palm Beach, Florida, part of the Flagler Museum Music Series. Black Oak Ensemble is violist Aurelian Fort-Perzoli and husband and wife, cello and violin, David Cunliffe and Desiree Rustrat. They took their name from the state tree of their home, Illinois. They got a big old black oak tree in the front of their house in Chicago, the Black Oak Ensemble.

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1: I'm meteorologist Russ Murley. Here's your Monday evening and beyond Maine public weather forecast. Clear across northern Maine tonight, but partly cloudy elsewhere. Temperatures mostly in the 50s, closer to 60 southern Maine. Light winds. Partly to mostly sunny tomorrow. Some high thin cloudiness across southern Maine. 70s south, coast and mountains. 76 to 83 central and northern areas of the state. Down east interior may also see the 80-degree mark, south to southeast winds at 6 to 12. Mainly clear, 50s to near 60 Tuesday night, partly to mostly sunny on Wednesday, mid-70s to mid-80s. We'll warm it up on Thursday, partly to mostly sunny, temperatures mostly in the 80s. Could get close to 90 across interior York County. Showers and thunderstorms will be here on Friday with temperatures mid-70s to mid-80s, warm and sticky. Skies will clear out nicely for the upcoming weekend. That's your latest Maine public weather forecast. This is meteorologist Russ Murley.
0: Composer Jennifer Higdon often expresses her own experiences in her work. But she sees the role of the artist as helping others find self-expression as well.
2: I think as anyone who makes art, you have a chance to represent lots of voices, lots of vision, lots of hope, sometimes pain. And it's a super big responsibility that I take very seriously.
0: Higdon views the act of commissioning music as a way for people to share their voices and celebrate their communities.
2: It's something we don't ever think about. We think about the artists expressing themselves, but sometimes we're the conduit to help others express something. But one of the things about giving people a voice is sometimes if people feel like they can't make the art, they can still make the art happen. There are lots of outlets, and you don't have to be the artist to have the empowerment, but you can make it happen. You can have a voice. And even sometimes just supporting a performing organization or an artistic organization is having a voice.
0: We're about to hear music Jennifer Higdon wrote for the Marion Ensemble. It was a commission from the Atlanta Symphony to honor a supporter of that orchestra. This is The Sound of Light by Jennifer Higdon.

Composer Jennifer Higdon says, quote, "We owe so much to those individuals who support us in the art that we make. Those wonderful souls provide the light that allows us to create our musical joys." The Atlanta Symphony Orchestra commissioned Jennifer Higdon to write the piece we just heard to honor a supporter of the orchestra who provided that light for them, a piece called The Sound of Light by Jennifer Higdon. The Marion Ensemble gave that concert at Emory University in Atlanta. You can hear that music again on the PT page, where our shows are archived online for 30 days after broadcast. 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Need to rock the little one or yourself to sleep? Lullaby stream. Feel like singing along? Try the choral stream. 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In a moment, a phenomenal concerto performance from Kirill Gerstein.

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1: 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I'm Steve Seal. That's next time on APM's Symphony Cast.
0: That's tonight at 8.
2: Pianist Kirill Gerstein really admires Sergei Rachmaninoff. As a composer, yes. As a pianist, yes. But even more than that, as a person. Gerstein says Sergei Rachmaninoff was
3: brave and open about his feelings, and they're very clear in the music.
4: I don't think he wrote a note that he did not believe in. And that's beautiful. It's a human quality and it's a musical quality.
2: Here is Kirill Gerstein on stage at Powell Hall in downtown St. Louis. Conductor Hannu Lintu leading the St. Louis Symphony. They're playing the Piano Concerto No. 2 by Sergei Rachmaninoff.

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0: epic romance and drama all throughout that piece. The Piano Concerto No. 2 by Sergei Rachmaninoff. Carol Gerstein was the soloist, with Hannu Lintu leading the St. Louis Symphony Orchestra. That concert recording was underwritten in part by a generous gift from Anne McFarlane Sullins. Carol Gerstein has tremendous physical skill at the piano, great technique, and he's always got this kind of musical twinkle in his eye. Gerstein says this goes back to his very first piano teacher, his mom, and how she'd make a game out of everything.
1: This verb is very important, play. Playing the piano or playing music has playfulness implied. This is one of the big elements of what I search for when I practice.
0: And not just when he practices, but when he plays in concert as well. Pianist Carol Gerstein.

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I'm Steve Seal. We're at Orchestra Hall, Minneapolis, with the Minnesota Orchestra. While Minnesota is today a very diverse place, its Scandinavian founding is certainly well known. So while it hasn't been intentional, the fact that the last two music directors of the Minnesota Orchestra have been respectively a native Finn and a native Dane is something that's definitely not inappropriate given this state's history and its embrace of its northern ethos. Finnish conductor Osmo Venska, who led the orchestra from 2003 to 2022, was well known for, among many things, his command of the music of Jean Sibelius. But when Danish conductor Thomas Sundegaard took the reins of the orchestra in 2023, he originated an annual series that would shine a light on all of Scandinavia. And since its inception, the orchestra's new Nordic Soundscapes Festival has been a huge hit. It's not only